Fritz Kreisler wrote that, Preludium and Allegro, and Lionel Tertis made the transcription. That was Yitzhak Schotten playing viola. Catherine Collier played the piano. We're going to get back to that recording in a little bit with some music of Mendelssohn, which will lead us into then the First Symphony by Mendelssohn. Stay tuned. Here is a work from 1939 by the English composer William Alwyn. It's called the Pastoral Fantasia for viola and orchestra. Stephen Tees solos here with the City of London Sinfonia, conducted by Richard Hickox.

music during written during a difficult time in England, a difficult time in the world. 1939 music by William Alwyn. It's called the Pastoral Fantasia. And the violist was Stephen Tees, joined by the City of London Sinfonia, conducted by Richard Hickox. We have Felix Mendelssohn's First Symphony, not the String Symphony, but the First Symphony for Full Orchestra coming up in a bit. This is the viola playing now a very famous song by Mendelssohn, Auf Flügeln des Gesanges, on Wings of Song. It's arranged by Lionel Tertis and Yitzhak Schotten, and Catherine Collier perform it.

Auf Flügeln des Gesanges, on Wings of Song. Felix Mendelssohn's song there, arranged by Lionel Tertis, and Yitzhak Schotten played the viola, Catherine Collier the piano. This is another song of Mendelssohn. It's called Allnächtlich im Traume. It's a text by Heinrich Heine, and it translates, Every night in my dreams I see you, and see you greet me kindly, and weeping aloud I throw myself at your dear feet. Stephen Logis is the baritone here, Eugene Astey the pianist.

Throughout his career, Mendelssohn wrote in virtually every form, including many, many songs, and that is one to a text of Heinrich Heine, Allnächtlich im Traume, Stephen Logis, baritone, Eugene Asty, piano. Mendelssohn composed two first symphonies. One he wrote for just strings when he was a boy, and then this is the symphony number one for full orchestra in C minor. The recording we have is with the Chamber Orchestra of Europe. The conductor is Yannick Nézet-Séguin, music of Mendelssohn.

the first of the five symphonies for full orchestra, as opposed to the 12 for just string orchestra, by Felix Mendelssohn, Symphony No. 1 in C minor. That's from a recording which came out in 2017 on the Deutsche Grammophon label with the Chamber Orchestra of Europe and Yannick Nézet-Séguin, the conductor, all five symphonies on that recording. We go back to Fritz Kreisler for his famous Schön Rosmarin, Beautiful Rosemary. Mella Tenenbaum violin, Anton Nell piano.

0: Schön Rosmarin by the Viennese violinist-composer Fritz Kreisler. Mella Tenenbaum played the violin there, and Antonell played the piano.
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The New York Philharmonic this week is generously underwritten by the Kaplan Brothers Fund, the Audrey Love Charitable Foundation, the Philharmonic's corporate partner MetLife Foundation, and by an award from the National Endowment for the Arts on the web at arts.gov. From the media room at David Geffen Hall, it's the New York Philharmonic this week. And this week. We hear a complete performance of Haydn's oratorio, The Creation. This is Alec Baldwin. I hope you'll listen with me as Leonard Bernstein conducts the New York Philharmonic. The Creation of Haydn. What a devout, childlike spirit speaks from the heavenly, clear tones of Haydn's muse. What naturalness, simplicity, what perception and sensitivity. What a great artist Haydn is. Listening to his works, one is not struck by their ingenuity, and yet what an abundance of ingenious forms surround his graceful tone pictures. Words of music critic and composer Ugo Wulf from 1885, as published in an English translation in Jeff Nichols' Composers on Music. Haydn began preliminary sketches on The Creation while in London in 1794. The score was completed roughly 4 years later in Vienna, and the work had its first public performance there on Haydn's name day, March 19, 1799. The reception was overwhelmingly positive. By 1800, the work began to assume its now time-honored and integral role in Holy Week celebrations. Part of the appeal of Haydn's Creation is that the work is not merely a biblical retelling of Genesis. The text is an adaptation of Milton's Paradise Lost, and so the creation deals with religion in the broadest sense. Carl Schumann described the oratorio as having, quote, an overwhelming, believable mythology, unquote. He went on to further note that it is an example of classical and romantic pantheism, a Genesis injected with both reason and emotion. We're going to hear a recording that the Philharmonic made for Columbia Records in 1968. Soprano Judith Raskin is Gabriel. Tenor Alexander Young is Uriel. Baritone John Reardon sings the dual role of Raphael and Adam, and the orchestra is joined by the

Amarada Singers. Here now is part one of The Creation by Haydn. Leonard Bernstein conducts the New York Philharmonic.

0: The heavens are telling the glory of God. The wonder of his works displays the firmament. One of the best-known choruses in the vocal literature there, signaling the end of part one of The Creation by Joseph Haydn. Soprano Judith Raskin was Gabriel, tenor Alexander Young was Uriel, and baritone John Reardon was Raphael. The Camerata Singers and the New York Philharmonic were conducted by Leonard Bernstein. I'm Alec Baldwin. We'll have parts two and three of The Creation in a moment. You're listening to the New York Philharmonic this week.
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ihren Gattungen. Gleich öffnet sich der Erde

sing all voices to the Lord, for his glory shall endure forever. That was the final chorus from Franz Joseph Haydn's oratorio, The Creation. We just heard a complete performance of this masterpiece, featuring Judith Raskin, soprano, Alexander Young, tenor, and John Reardon, baritone. The New York Philharmonic and the Camerata Singers were conducted by Leonard Bernstein. And we have time left for just a little more Haydn.

That was the finale from Haydn's Trumpet Concerto. Philip Smith was the soloist, and the New York Philharmonic was conducted by Zubin Mehta.

New York Philharmonic this week is generously underwritten by the Kaplan Brothers Fund, the Audrey Love Charitable Foundation, the Philharmonic's corporate partner MetLife Foundation, and by an award from the National Endowment for the Arts on the web at arts.gov.

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0: there is a miraculous element in our brains that scientists call the mirror neuron. In a nutshell, if you, say, make a face, a certain part of your brain fires. But the same part of your brain fires even if you watch me make a face. So this is essentially what enables us to feel empathy, to feel scared for somebody else, to break into a smile when we hear kids belly laugh. The mirror neuron. From APM American Public Media, this is Performance Today. I'm Valerie Kaler. Ahead this hour, music that seems to reflect on that simple, fundamental connection. Arvo Pärt's Mirror in the Mirror.
1: BBC News with Neil Nunes. Residents of Beirut's southern suburbs have been fleeing their homes after Israel's Prime Minister Benjamin Netanyahu said his country was again at war with Hezbollah and launched a wave of airstrikes across Lebanon. Footage posted on social media showed long lines of vehicles as people preempted expected Israeli attacks on the Hezbollah stronghold. Emir Nada is in Jerusalem.
2: Israel was already heavily hitting Lebanon, but its attacks were mostly confined to the south of the country. Now Prime Minister Benjamin Netanyahu's orders to intensify striking Hezbollah. And this comes as the ongoing US-Iran ceasefire negotiations continuing, and Iran insists that it should include a ceasefire on all fronts, which is something that the Israeli government is against, saying that it wants to continue its attacks against Hezbollah and that the armed group should be dismantled and disarmed.
1: U.S. forces in the Middle East say they've attacked missile launch sites in southern Iran, as well as boats attempting to lay mines. Iran said it had downed what it called a hostile stealth drone. Here's our North America correspondent David Willis.
3: The U.S. has attacked missile sites in southern Iran. According to U.S. Central Command, a statement from them says that U.S. forces conducted self-defense strikes in southern Iran today to protect our troops from threats posed by Iranian forces. The list is the target, but doesn't give any details of the attacks. And that statement concludes, U.S. Central Command continues to defend our forces while using restraint during the ongoing ceasefire.
1: President Masoud Pezeshkian of Iran has ordered the restoration of global internet access nearly 90 days after it was cut off at the start of the U.S.-Israeli war on the country. State media say this will happen on Tuesday. An investigation by a leading rights group has found evidence the United Arab Emirates has been involved in recruiting Colombian mercenaries to fight in the Sudan war. Human Rights Watch says an Abu Dhabi-based security company organized flights and training before covertly transporting the fighters to help the Sudanese paramilitary rapid support forces. Here's Thomas Mukwana.
4: The Colombian mercenaries are said to have been transported to the front lines in the Darfur region through Abu Dhabi, where the report says they received training at military bases. According to Human Rights Watch, the military contractors assisted the paramilitary rapid support forces in its onslaught against the city of El Fasher in late 2025, where the UN Human Rights Agency says more than 6,000 people were killed. Human Rights Watch also found that weapons belonging to the UAE stockpiles were deployed in the war, which has displaced nearly 13 million people in Sudan.
1: World News from the BBC. An uprising at a prison in western Venezuela has continued into Monday despite the jail's director being fired. Hundreds of inmates took over the prison in Barinas at the weekend, burning mattresses and bedsheets in protest against poor conditions, overcrowding, and what they say is violence, including torture by guards.

0: A group of 7 women and 12 children linked to Islamic State group fighters are heading to Australia, having spent years in Syria. The so-called IS brides are making the journey after being freed from the Al-Roj camp in the northeast of the country. The Italian luxury sports car maker Ferrari has unveiled its first ever fully electric vehicle. The four-door Luce is the first model the company has ever produced with 5 seats and will be priced at $640,000. One of the all-time greats of American jazz, the saxophonist Sonny Rollins, has died. He was 95. Over his long career, Rollins became famed for experimenting and improvisation, earning him a Grammy Lifetime Achievement Award and a National Medal of the Arts, Grant Farrett reports.
1: Sonny Rollins began playing the saxophone as a schoolboy growing up in Harlem in New York. Success came quickly, and he was soon performing alongside jazz greats such as Miles Davis. But early in his career in the 1950s, Rollins developed a heroin habit and spent time in jail. After emerging from rehab, he produced one of the most acclaimed of his 60 albums, Saxophone Colossus. His career spanned another 5 decades. Rollins continued to experiment and improvise. Looking back, he said he'd always been his own man.
0: BBC World News.

From APM, American Public Media, this is Performance Today. I'm Valerie Kaler. So glad to be here with you on this Memorial Day 2026, a day to commemorate those who've died in service to our nation. Let's begin with music written in 1944 by American composer Lucas Foss. By that time, 22-year-old Foss had been living in the U.S. for 7 years. And for nearly all those years, the international stage was engaged in World War II. This became even more personal to Foss when the United States joined the fight in 1941. Foss loved his new country, and he was moved by the loss of American soldiers during the war. He channeled those feelings into a piece about crisis, war, and ultimately, faith. He called it Ode to Those Who Will Not Return. Foss eventually shortened the title to Ode. And he added this quote from John Donne to the top of the score. It reads, "Any man's death diminishes me because I am involved in mankind, and therefore never send to know for whom the bell tolls, it tolls for thee." Music remembering American soldiers who died in World War II. This is Ode by Lucas Foss. Joanne Folletta leads the Buffalo Philharmonic.

Music written by a young Lucas Foss, expressing his feelings over the loss of American soldiers in World War II. Ode, written in 1944. Joanne Folletta conducted the Buffalo Philharmonic Orchestra in that recent recording. Let's hear the Buffalo Phil play one more by Lucas Foss. He wrote this piece around the same time as Ode, while he was feeling deep pride and gratitude for the United States. Highlights from three American pieces. We'll pick it up at the second movement.

0: Lucas Foss was born and raised in Berlin and Paris. His family moved here to the United States when he was a teenager. He became an American citizen in 1942 when he was 19 years old, and he considered himself proudly American for the rest of his long life. Lucas Foss was 22 years old when he wrote the collection we just heard. He simply called it Three American Pieces. We heard the second and third pieces with Nikki Choi playing solo violin and Joanne Folletta leading the Buffalo Philharmonic Orchestra. In a moment, describing infinity. 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
0: When I was a kid, I loved to visit Grandma and Aunt Marge's house. Well, of course I did. They had a candy dish with the good stuff, the brachs, none of that solidified ribbon candy. Plus, they had board games, and the sheets always smelled really, really good there. But the one thing that always captured my attention was in the bathroom, a mirror above the sink and another mirror directly across from it, reflecting back on each other endlessly. I thought it was the coolest thing I'd ever seen, and I would stay in there for long stretches of time, exploring my newly unfolding concept of infinity, thanks to a mirror in the mirror. Let's head to the rolling hills of upstate New York for a glimpse of infinity. The Honest Brook Music Festival's concerts are in a beautifully restored rust-red barn. And if you listen closely during this performance, you hear several birds singing along just outside the barn. Sue Bay is playing the cello, Noreen Polera at the piano, in concert in that old dairy barn on a pleasant summer afternoon. They're playing a piece by Estonian composer Arvo Pärt, Spiegel im Spiegel, Mirror in the Mirror.

0: Estonian composer Arvo Pärt was once asked which musical instrument he thought was the most amazing. He answered, the human heart, when it's in tune. We just heard Spiegel im Spiegel, Mirror in the Mirror, a piece written in 1978 by Arvo Pärt, Sue Bay playing cello, Noreen Polera at the piano, a concert they gave as part of the Honest Brook Music Festival in upstate New York. Composer Arvo Pärt says music has incredible power.
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0: The opposite of killing. That is what Estonian composer Arvo Pärt says he hopes to capture in music. I would love to hear your thoughts about the piece we just heard, Spiegel im Spiegel, Mirror in the Mirror. 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
0: Don't you hate it when you rally behind a political candidate, defend him or her, maybe even volunteer to hand out flyers and canvass the neighborhood? I mean, you really believe in this person. And then he's in the news for, I don't know, a scandalous affair or corporate fraud or declaring himself emperor. By some dark alchemy, all your enthusiasm is transformed into intense embarrassment or even outright rage. Well, look at it this way. At least you didn't write a symphony for the guy, like Beethoven did. His Symphony No. 3 used to be called Bonaparte, till Napoleon declared himself emperor and ticked off his biggest fan. Symphony No. 3, new name, Eroica. Let's hear the second movement, the Funeral March, from Beethoven's Symphony No. 3, from a concert at Kresge Auditorium in Interlaken, Michigan. Yadar Binyamini conducting the Detroit Symphony Orchestra.

0: Beethoven wrote that symphony with a particular heroic leader in mind. As a matter of fact, the working title of the Symphony No. 3 was Bonaparte. Until, that is, Napoleon went and declared himself emperor, thereby alienating his biggest fan. Beethoven ripped Napoleon's name from the score. Symphony No. 3, new name, Eroica. We heard the second movement, a funeral march, with Yadar Binyamini leading the Detroit Symphony Orchestra in Kresge Auditorium in Interlaken, Michigan, from the Interlaken Presents concert series. I know for some folks, today's just a day off work, a nice long weekend, maybe even the unofficial beginning of summer and picnic season. Let's keep in mind, though, the reason we have this holiday, to honor those who've made the ultimate sacrifice for our country. From all of us here at PT, have a memorable and safe Memorial Day. 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I'm Valerie Kaler. 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

0: The word tombo translates directly as tomb, but it's more of a tombstone, an elegy or remembrance, an epitaph. Maurice Ravel played it from both angles when he created Le Tombeau de Couperin, which he conceived as a tribute to François Couperin. But then, as he lost one friend after another to the First World War, the suite took on added meaning, with each of the movements dedicated to one of those friends. From APM American Public Media, this is Performance Today. I'm Valerie Kaler. On the way this hour, a visit to Atlanta, Georgia, for Maurice Ravel's Le Tombeau de Couperin.
1: BBC News with Neil Nunes. The U.S. Secretary of State Marco Rubio has said reaching a peace deal with Iran will take a few days, despite renewed U.S. strikes on the country. Earlier, the U.S. military said forces had attacked Iranian missile launch sites and ships trying to lay mines. Here's David Willis.
2: A statement from U.S. Central Command said the strikes were carried out to protect troops in the region from threats posed by Iranian forces. The statement didn't provide details of the attacks, but unconfirmed reports suggest the targets involved two Iranian boats linked to the Islamic Revolutionary Guard that were alleged to have been laying mines in the Strait of Hormuz, as well as the port city of Bandar Abbas nearby. The developments come at a delicate time diplomatically, with a fragile ceasefire in place and negotiations to end the conflict currently underway in Qatar.
1: Iran's President Masoud Pezeshkian has ordered the restoration of global internet access nearly 90 days after it was cut off at the start of the war. State media say this will happen on Tuesday. Residents of Beirut's southern suburbs have been fleeing their homes after Israel's Prime Minister Benjamin Netanyahu said his country was again at war with Hezbollah and launched a wave of airstrikes across Lebanon. Amir Nader is in Jerusalem.
3: Israel was already heavily hitting Lebanon, but its attacks were mostly confined to the south of the country. Now Prime Minister Benjamin Netanyahu's orders to intensify striking Hezbollah. And this comes as the ongoing US-Iran ceasefire negotiations continuing, and Iran insists that it should include a ceasefire on all fronts, which is something that the Israeli government is against, saying that it wants to continue its attacks against Hezbollah and that the armed group should be dismantled and disarmed.
1: An investigation by a leading rights group has found evidence the United Arab Emirates has been involved in recruiting Colombian mercenaries to fight in the Sudan war. Human Rights Watch says an Abu Dhabi-based security company covertly transported the fighters to help the Sudanese paramilitary rapid support forces. Thomas Mukwana has this report.
4: Human Rights Watch also found that weapons belonging to the UAE stockpiles were deployed in the war, which has displaced nearly 13 million people in Sudan. Although the mercenaries were not accused of participating in executions, they're said to have provided technical expertise on artillery, drone, and vehicle operations. The UAE has consistently denied any involvement in the Sudan war. In a statement, the country told the BBC in response to the investigation that it did not permit its territory to be used for the recruitment, training, financing, or transit of foreign fighters to any conflict, including Sudan.
1: This is the latest world news from the BBC. A group of seven women and 12 children linked to Islamic State group fighters are heading to Australia, having spent years in Syria. The so-called IS brides are making the journey after being freed from the Al-Roj camp in the northeast of the country. Rescue efforts are continuing in a remote area of central Laos to try and save seven people who've been stuck in a flooded cave for 5 days. The villagers had been looking for gold when they became trapped by heavy rain. Laotian state media say three experts who had helped rescue a youth football team from a cave in neighbouring Thailand in 2018 have joined the operation. Jonathan Head reports from Bangkok.
5: They're hoping that they can just keep pushing away to reach what they expect would be an upper chamber that may be above the water level where they assume these people would have gone for safety, but they won't know. They don't even know if they're alive yet until they reach them. And when you look at the images of the conditions they're working in, they're extremely rough, tiny.

0: cavities they're going into, divers coming out completely covered in mud. They're trying to pump water out, but they're up against these very torrential rains at the moment. So it's an ongoing rescue effort, but at this stage, very unclear what the outcome will be.
1: A drone display that's part of an annual sound and light festival in Australia has been called off after 89 drones fell into Sydney Harbour. An eyewitness called the fall at the Vivid Sydney Festival a catastrophic failure, while a harbour employee said he saw the drones crashing into a wharf and almost hitting some workers. One of the all-time greats of American jazz, the saxophonist Sonny Rollins, has died. He was 95. Born in Harlem, New York, Rollins began his career in the 1940s, becoming a key player in the bebop scene and performing alongside the likes of Miles Davis and Charlie Parker. BBC News.
2: From APM, American Public Media, this is Performance Today. I'm Valerie Kaler. So glad to have you along for our musical adventures and discoveries. In the fall of 1914, two brothers, Pierre Godin and Pascal Godin, proudly signed up for the French Army. They joined their regiment on November 12, 1914. As the Godin boys arrived at the front, a German artillery shell dropped from the sky, and the brothers were both killed side by side. To mark their lives and honor their deaths, their friend Maurice Ravel wrote this. Music dedicated to Pierre and Pascal Godin, a section from a piece called Le Tombeau de Couperin. In fact, Ravel dedicated each movement of his suite to friends who lost their lives during World War I. Some of his colleagues said the music was not sad enough to pay homage to the dead, and Ravel responded, "The dead are sad enough in their eternal silence." Le Tombeau de Couperin by Maurice Ravel, this abbreviated arrangement for wind quintet written by Mason Jones.

0: The French word tombeau literally translates as tomb, but the colloquial meaning is more along the lines of tombstone, an elegy, an epitaph. Maurice Ravel wrote the music we just heard, and he called it Le Tombeau de Couperin, in honor of the master of French keyboard music in the late 1600s, early 1700s, François Couperin. But tombeau took on another level of meaning for Ravel during World War I. Ravel lost many of his friends to the war, and he dedicated each movement of the piece to a fallen colleague. The tombeau came to honor both François Couperin and Ravel's departed friends. We heard an abbreviated version of Le Tombeau de Couperin by Maurice Ravel, four movements from the original arranged for wind quintet by Mason Jones. Todd Skitch played flute, Elizabeth Tishone oboe, Jesse McCandless was the clarinetist, Anthony Georgeson bassoon, and Susan Welty played horn, a concert presented by the Atlanta Chamber Players in Atlanta, Georgia. In a moment, honoring a beloved friend. This is Performance Today from APM.
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0: When dear friends of ours pass away, how do we express our grief, our love for them, and how best to keep their memories alive in this world?

There's a long tradition in classical music, composers writing heartfelt elegies in memory of beloved friends. This is just one example. Puccini wrote this music after hearing the news of the death of a friend of his. He called his elegy Chrysanthemums, after the flower that symbolizes death and remembrance in Italy. We're about to hear a much more recent example. In 2017, composer Ahmed Alabaka got the news that a dear college friend had died. Alabaka wrote this next piece in loving memory of Rex Anisiete, a clarinetist and a teacher who only lived to be 40 years old. Here's what the composer said about their late friend, quote, "Rex had such an eloquent sense of musicality, along with a loving and giving nature. The piece reflects Rex's character, from the melancholic solo at the beginning, which evokes the warmth and depth of Rex's spirit, to the fast and bouncy nature of the music thereafter, which reflects who Rex was, cheerful, gentle, and sincere." Let's hear the piece that Ahmed Alabaka wrote in memory of his dear friend. This is called Ascension.

American composer Ahmed Alabaca wrote that in 2017 in memory of a dear friend, a clarinetist who just passed away. That was called Ascension by Ahmed Alabaca, written in loving memory of Rex Anisiete, who was only 40 years old at the time of his passing in 2017. Robert Kruzik played the solo clarinet alongside the Janáček Philharmonic Orchestra. That is a relatively recent example of a long tradition in the world of classical music, composers honoring loved ones who've passed in the best way they can. Is there a piece you turn to when you're grieving? Music that's offered you comfort in a time of loss? Something that reminds you of a loved one in the best way? I would love to hear from you. Drop us a note. Use the contact button on the PT page at yourclassical.org.

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0: Let's hear some music written by Scottish composer Thea Musgrave in 1997. She said she pretty much had the piece entirely written before she ever had a name for it. She was walking by a coffee shop one day, and there was a sign outside that said, "Phoenix Rising." It struck her that that was what her piece was about, a musical passage from darkness to light. Yep, there's conflict and difficulty along the way, but in the end, the phoenix rises from the ashes. For Musgrave, this piece is a musical expression of hope and rebirth. This concert was in Boulder, Colorado, Kenneth Woods conducting the Colorado Mahlerfest Orchestra. Phoenix Rising by Thea Musgrave.

0: After a long, sometimes difficult struggle, in the end, the phoenix rises from the ashes, a symbol of hope and rebirth. Phoenix Rising, written in 1997 by Scottish composer Thea Musgrave. We heard it from a concert in Boulder, Colorado. Conductor Kenneth Woods led the Colorado Mahlerfest Orchestra. Thea Musgrave is just a few days shy of 98 years old, born in 1928 in Edinburgh, Scotland. And to this day, she has fond memories of her first experience with music. She was 5 years old, 1933, and she went to her very first piano lesson with Mrs. Baxter. Thea walks in, there's an upright piano, and Mrs. Baxter invited her not to start by touching the keys, but rather to stand up on the piano bench and look down into the inner workings of the piano. Mrs. Baxter played a little something, and Thea could see all the hammers inside the piano dancing back and forth, and she thought, this is great. That was the beginning of her musical life more than 90 years ago. About to celebrate her 98th birthday at the end of this month, Scottish composer Thea Musgrave. 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

That was Felix Mendelssohn's String Quartet in E-flat. 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
1: 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This is a gratitude event, a thank you to everyone who makes WCPE possible. Our next piece is Carl Maria von Weber's Clarinet Concerto No. 2 in E-flat, Opus 74, performed by the Franz Liszt Chamber Orchestra and conducted by Jonathan Kohler, who will also be playing the clarinet. Please enjoy.

That was Carl Maria von Weber's Clarinet Concerto No. 2 in E-flat, Opus 74. Our next piece is Ralph Vaughan Williams' The Lark Ascending, performed by the English Chamber Orchestra, conducted by Yehudi Menuhin, with Jose Luis Garcia playing violin.

That was Ralph Vaughan Williams, The Lark Ascending. Our next piece is Henryk Wisniewski's Violin Concerto No. 2 in D minor, Opus 22, performed by the Paris Orchestra and conducted by Daniel Barenboim, with Itzhak Perlman playing the violin.

0: We've got brass, trumpets and trombones, and horns. 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We've got strings, violins and violas, cellos and basses. 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
1: 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Our next piece is Ludwig von Beethoven's Serenade No. 6 in D for flute, violin, and viola, Opus 25, performed by the Chamber Music Society of Lincoln Center. Enjoy.

That was Ludwig von Beethoven's Serenade No. 6 in D for flute, violin, and viola, Opus 25. Our next piece is Frédéric Chopin's Etudes, Opus 25, with Vladimir Ashkenazy playing piano.

0: Do you like Bach, Beethoven, and Brahms? 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
1: You're listening to Sleepers Awake with your host, Aaron Kling, here at the Classical Station. Tune in to Rise and Shine every Monday through Friday to play Classical Conundrum. And for those of you who are staying up with me, that's in about 2 hours with Richard McCorkle. On with the music. Our next piece is Robert Schumann's Symphonic Etudes, Opus 13, with Murray Pariah playing piano. Enjoy.

That was Robert Schumann's Symphonic Etudes, Opus 13. Our next piece is Johann Christian Bach's Symphony in C, performed by the Hanover Band and conducted by Anthony Halstead. Bit of trivia. Johann Christian Bach is often referred to as the London Bach. Enjoy.

That was Johann Christian Bach's Symphony in C. Our next piece is Joseph Haydn's Piano Sonata No. 60 in C, with Nadia Reisenberg playing piano.

0: That was the Dresden State Orchestra's rendition of Saint-Saëns' Samson and Delilah, Bacchanale. And that will be on Thursday night at the Opera House here on the Classical Station.
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0: That's all for Sleepers Awake. I've been your host, Aaron Kling, and it's been my pleasure to keep you all company this evening. But even if I am leaving with the dawn, the Classical Station keeps the music going. Rise and Shine with Richard McCorkle is up next. Our next piece is Isaac Albeniz's Asturias, Leyenda, from Suite Española, Opus 47, with David Russell playing guitar. Enjoy.

That was Isaac Albeniz's Asturias, Leyenda, from Suite Española, Opus 47. Little piece of trivia about that work. It has two names.

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Our next piece is George Frideric Handel's, well, an arrangement of George Frideric Handel by Thomas Beecham, Selections from Amaryllis Suite, performed by the Royal Philharmonic Orchestra and conducted by Yehudi Mayumin. Please enjoy.

0: That last piece was Thomas Beecham's arrangement of George Frideric Handel's Selections from Amaryllis Suite. Our next piece is Sergei Prokofiev's Peter and the Wolf, Opus 67, performed by the London Symphony Orchestra and conducted by Charles Mackerras, with Ben Kingsley as the narrator.
1: Peter and the Wolf. Each character in this tale is represented by one of the instruments in the orchestra. The bird by the flute. The duck by the oboe.

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"What kind of a bird are you, if you can't fly?" he said. To which the duck replied, "What kind of a bird are you, if you can't swim?" and dived into the pond.

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While the duck quacked angrily at the cat. 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He was angry because Peter had gone into the meadow. 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

0: 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He was getting nearer. 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

The wonderful Peter and the Wolf by Sergei Prokofiev. Sir Charles McCarris conducted the London Symphony Orchestra, and our narrator was Ben Kingsley. Let's continue with Josef Martin Krauss, who lived from 1756 until 1792. We'll listen to the Omnibus Wind Ensemble, perform incidental music from Amphitryon, right here on the Classical Station.

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4: A much-loved piece here for you. It's The Vocalese by Sergei Rachmaninoff with Lisa Batyashvili violin and Hélène Grimaud piano.

The definition of a vocalise is a wordless song, and that was originally sung. But it's been arranged many, many times. Lisa Batyashvili violin, Hélène Grimaud piano, and the vocalise by Sergei Rachmaninoff. Bit of a complicated history to the piece we're going to hear right now. Peter van de Graaff here with you. This is the Piano Sonata No. 2 by Rachmaninoff, which he wrote originally in 1913 and then revised extensively in 1931. However, about 9 years later, he gave permission to Vladimir Horowitz to combine those two very different versions of this piano sonata, and we have the opportunity right now to hear Vladimir Horowitz himself perform his own arrangement of Rachmaninoff's Piano Sonata No. 2.

historic recording with Vladimir Horowitz performing his own arrangement, which had the approval of Rachmaninoff, of the Piano Sonata No. 2, where Horowitz combined both the first and the revised version of the sonata, making almost really a third piece. Rachmaninoff's second sonata with Vladimir Horowitz. Here's a song of Rachmaninoff, All Things Pass.

Sergei Lifrakus and Howard Shelley performing together All Things Pass. It's one of the great songs of Sergei Rachmaninoff. I have for you next a couple of string concertos. We begin in the Italian Baroque with a composer named Francesco Durante. String concerto in E-flat performed by the Ensemble Imaginaire, and Cristina Corrieri is the conductor.

A String Concerto by an Italian Baroque composer who was an almost exact contemporary of Johann Sebastian Bach, named Francesco Durante. Let's see, Bach lived from 1685 to 1750. Durante lived from 1684 to 1755. If you ever hear music of Durante, it's almost always in connection with his sacred compositions for which he was revered. But there we had that String Concerto. The Ensemble Imaginaire was conducted by Cristina Corrieri. Another concerto for string orchestra alone, so no brass, no winds, no percussion. This, however, takes us to 1948, and this is by the Polish composer of Lithuanian origin, Grażyna Bacewicz. I'll spell her last name for you. Bacewicz. And it's said that she was really the first great and prominent woman composer from Poland since the 19th century. This, her concerto for string orchestra, is performed by the Palaver Strings.

It seems that there is a real rediscovery of the music of that composer, who is a Polish composer of Lithuanian descent named Grażyna Batsiewicz. And deservedly so. If you found that music attractive, I urge you to explore some of her other works. The performance was by the Palaver Strings, and that was music from 1948 by Batsiewicz. She called that simply the Concerto for String Orchestra. We earlier heard Vladimir Horowitz in a historic recording of Rachmaninoff's Second Piano Sonata. Let's return to Vladimir Horowitz, and since we're thinking of things Polish, here he is performing this by Chopin, the Black Key Etude.

0: Vladimir Horowitz would often use that piece as an encore. The Black Key Etude, as it's known, the Etude Opus 10, number 5 in G-flat, and that is music of Chopin.
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0: Let's hear a couple of arrangements of music of Johann Strauss Jr., beginning with this called Evening in Vienna, arranged by Adolf Schulz-Eifler and played by Jean-Yves Thibaudet.

Pianist Adolf Schulz-Eveler taking that music of Johann Strauss Jr. and turning it into a real showpiece, calling it Evening in Vienna. Jean-Yves Thibaudet, piano. Brahms' Third Symphony, straight ahead. Here is some music from the operetta The Gypsy Baron by Johann Strauss Jr., and it's called The Treasure Waltz. But it's been arranged, interestingly, by, of all people, Anton Webern, the avant-garde composer of the early to mid-20th century. Here are the Boston Symphony Chamber Players.

Anton Webern made that arrangement for chamber ensemble for a fundraiser for his group that he had with Arnold Schoenberg and Alban Berg. It's called the Treasure Waltz, or the Sweetheart's Waltz, it's sometimes called, and it comes from the operetta The Gypsy Baron by Johann Strauss Jr. That performance by the Boston Symphony Chamber Players. Here is what Anton Webern's music sounds like when he himself is composing. It's a movement for string quartet.

The fourth of five movements for string quartets by Anton Webern, the Austrian avant-garde composer, pupil of Arnold Schoenberg. And very different from the arrangement we heard, isn't it, from the music of Johann Strauss Jr. That was the Artus String Quartet. You know, it really is appropriate that we turn now to music of Johannes Brahms, because he was a good friend and a devoted admirer of Johann Strauss Jr. We will hear now the Symphony No. 3 of the four by Johannes Brahms, music written in 1883. And the performance is by the Royal Concertgebouw Orchestra of Amsterdam, Bernard Haitink, the conductor.

Johannes Brahms did much of his composing in the summer while on vacation, and no exception there. 1883 music, he was staying in Wiesbaden when he wrote that Symphony No. 3. Bernard Haitink conducted there, the Royal Concertgebouw Orchestra of Amsterdam. This is some vocal music of Johannes Brahms, a very little piece which comes from the new Love Song Waltzes, written as a sequel to the very popular Love Song Waltzes, Liebesliederwalzer. And this is the fifth of the set.

0: one of the new Love Song Waltzes by Johannes Brahms, on Sophie von Otter mezzo-soprano, Helmut Deutsch, and Bengt Forsberry, pianos.
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0: Peter Van de Graaff here with you. Before we listen to the Samuel Barber String Quartet, which has the original version of the Adagio for Strings as part of it, here is the Allegro Energico by American composer Benjamin Lease for String Quartet and Orchestra.

composer of that music, born in 1924. His name is Benjamin Lease. And that's the Allegro Energico from the String Quartet Concerto with the Harlem Quartet and Chicago Sinfonietta, conducted by Mayan Chen. One of the best-loved pieces in all the world of classical music is part of this piece in its original version, and that is the Adagio for Strings of Barber. But we're going to hear the whole string quartet in B minor of Barber. Here it is with the Brodsky Quartet.

The Brodsky Quartet performing the string quartet of Samuel Barber. We're going to do something quite interesting here and hear the original version of the last movement of that string quartet, now with the Ying Quartet performing.

Quite a different piece, the original version of the final movement of the Barber Quartet. That is the only recording I've ever seen of that version of that piece. And that performance was by the Ying Quartet. Now to Telemann, and first a sinfonia from his work called The Messiah.

Sinfonia from The Messiah by Georg Philipp Telemann. Famously, Georg Philipp Telemann, the most prolific composer in music history, and he regarded as one of the greatest of all German Baroque composers, and yet he never really wrote that towering masterpiece the way perhaps Bach and Handel did. Probably his best-known composition is the one we're going to hear right now, which is a suite in A minor for flute or recorder. And in this case, it is a recorder that plays the solo part, and it's Michala Petri, who's heard with the Berlin Baroque Soloists in the suite by Telemann.

Music flowed from the pen of Georg Vidar Telemann as almost no other composer in history. He wrote so much of it, including many, many suites, some of them for solo instrument and orchestra, as we heard there, Mikhaila Petri with Berlin Baroque Soloists in the A minor suite. Having heard that music for recorder and orchestra, here is the Chicago Recorder Quartet with an anonymous piece called Da Pacem, of Peace.

0: 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Performance by the Chicago Recorder Quartet.
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0: Most of our music is by two different composers, and very different they are from each other. One is Mozart, and we'll hear Anna-Sophie Mutter violin, Lambert Orcus piano in one of the violin sonatas. The other right now is Frederick Delius. And first, a miniature symphonic poem by Delius, with the Royal Scottish National Orchestra, David Lloyd-Jones conducting, Song Before Sunrise.

in 1897. The performance is by Norman Del Mar, conducting the Royal Philharmonic. The pianist is Philip Fauch, and the piano concerto by Frederick Delius.

Philip Fauque at the piano, joined by the Royal Philharmonic under the direction of Norman Delmar in the Piano Concerto in C Minor, written in 1897 by English composer Frederick Delius. Little Lollipop to follow that by Clive Richardson, the delightful Beachcomber, Frederick Vanel conducts.

They call those earworms, don't they? That's called The Beachcomber, and it's by English composer Clive Richardson, Dallas Wind Symphony, and conductor Frederick Fennell. Another little lollipop by American composer now, Leroy Anderson. It's called The Typewriter. Remember these sounds?

Leroy Anderson, American composer of lighter music, wrote such delightful music, and that's one of his best known. Frederick Fennell, Eastman Rochester Pops, and The Typewriter. Mozart knew what he was doing when he wrote the music we're going to hear right now, because he was one of the great masters at both of these instruments. We think of him maybe first and foremost as a pianist, as he was so revered in Vienna late in life for, with his piano concertos, but he was a great, great violinist as well. Anna-Sophie Mutter, violin, Lambert Orcus Piano. This is the Violin Sonata, Kirchhoff 481 of Mozart.

from their recordings of all the sonatas for violin and piano by Wolfgang Amadeus Mozart, Anne-Sophie Mutter and Lambert Orcus Piano performed that sonata in E-flat. It is Mozart's Kirchhoff 481. We have time for a bit more Mozart. After he wrote that piece, a couple of years after he wrote that piece, he wrote this German dance. It's with Tafelmusik here, and Bruno Weil is the conductor.

0: one of the many, many German dances of Mozart, the K586 number 6 with Bruno Weil conducting.
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4: For students studying archaeology at the University of Alabama, it may be the find of a lifetime, a campus building missing since the end of the Civil War.
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6: And skies are generally cloudy across the APR listening area. 70 degrees in North Alabama right now, 78 on the Gulf Coast. We do have a chance of rain, the chance of rain near 100% in North Alabama, decreasing the further south you go to about 30% on the Gulf Coast. We'll have highs today in the low 80s. Well, I'm David Duff. Good morning. You're listening to classical music on APR. Hope you had a wonderful Memorial Day holiday and a meaningful day as well. We'll get things underway with some music by Vivaldi. Here's a cello concerto in B-flat. Christoph Kwan, joined by the group Landa Armonica.

cellist Christoph Kwan, joined by a group with an interesting name. They're called Landa Armonica, or translated, the Harmonic Wave. Cello Concerto in B-flat by Vivaldi. I'm David Duff on Alabama Public Radio. Good morning. It's 12 minutes past 9 o'clock. In New York City, there are, of course, lots and lots of great singers. There is a group of 19 that have come together. Now, they're all soloists in their own right, singing in various genres and various types, but they've come together to form the Choir of St. Ignatius Loyola. That's a Jesuit congregation in the Upper East Side of Manhattan. They record, and from their album, The Cool of the Day, we're going to hear a couple of traditional American hymns. We'll hear Wondrous Love. What Wondrous Love Is This? Followed by Hark, I Hear the Harps Eternal.

a couple of early American hymns as sung by the choir of St. Ignatius Loyola. We heard Hark, I Hear the Harps Eternal before that Wondrous Love. 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This piece by Johann Heinrich Schmelzer, it is a sonata for trumpet, violin, sackbut, and organ. We'll hear members of Le Concert Brisé.

A sonata by Johann Heinrich Schmelzer. We heard members of Le Concert Brisé. This is APR's Classical Music at 925. 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Also, the Huntsville Museum of Art, working to foster understanding of the visual arts and appreciation of artistic achievement while bringing people and art together. 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Our next piece is music by Bach, not exactly in the way that he wrote it. Originally, it was a sonata for unaccompanied violin, his Sonata No. 3. The four movements here transcribed by different composers. The first movement transcribed for the keyboard by Bach himself. The second and third movements transcribed by Camille Saint-Saëns. And the fourth movement transcribed by an active, current, living composer and pianist. His name, Arturo Cardeluz. Arturo does a lot of film music, classical music as well, and he transcribed the fourth movement. So here's the Violin Sonata No. 3. That was how it was originally written by Bach, in transcription and performed by Tanya Gabrielian.

Tanya Gabrielian at the piano with a piece by J.S. Bach, originally that he composed for unaccompanied violin, transcribed there, the various movements transcribed by different composers. And again, Tanya Gabrielian performing that sonata. I'm David Duff on Alabama Public Radio at about 9:45. 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Vegetarian and vegan options are available, located in Old Cloverdale, Montgomery, more at Burrito Lounge on Facebook and Instagram. Lots of great music is on the way this morning. We've got some waltzes for the guitar coming up next hour, along with a septet for strings and winds. We'll hear later a symphony by Swedish composer Hugo Alfvén. That and so much more is coming up here on APR. Our last piece this hour by a late Baroque, early classic period composer, Andrea Zani. His works show some of Vivaldi's influence, but also the influence of those early classical trends that were emerging. And we'll hear a piece by him right now. This is a concerto in G, Giovanni Battista Columbro on violin and leading Cappella Palatina.

0: The Concerto No. 5 in G for strings by Andrea Zani. We heard Capella Palatina as conducted by Giovanni Battista Columbro. 9:58, I'm David Duff, and you're listening to Classical Music on APR.
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0: And don't forget, tonight at 8, we've got the Chicago Symphony on the air. Performance today after that. 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Here's a concerto for flute and orchestra. It's by composer Leopold Hoffman. Kazunori Seo on flute and the Nicholas Esterhazy Sinfonia.

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0: The immortal music of Johann Sebastian Bach. We heard his Orchestral Suite No. 2 in B minor. That performance was by the Concertus Musicus of Vienna, conducted by today's legendary performer, Nicholas Harnoncourt.
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0: Next on Classical Cafe, a short work by Finland's greatest composer, Jean Sibelius. He was best known for his symphonies and other orchestral works, but Sibelius also wrote some fine piano pieces. In 1922, he published a set of 13 short works for the piano. We'll hear now the third of them, entitled Caroline. Our performer is the Norwegian pianist Hovet Gimse.

Music of Joan Sibelius, a short piano work entitled Carillon, played for us by Hovet Gimza. 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Donations to help offset the shipping costs are appreciated. This is a gratitude event, a thank you to everyone who makes WCPE possible. And now to round out this hour of our program, we turn to French composer Louise Farrenc, who lived from 1804 to 1875. She was a piano virtuoso, the first woman to serve on the faculty of the Paris Conservatory. We'll hear her Nonet, played for us by the Minerva Chamber Ensemble.

0: We have enjoyed the music of French composer Louise Farranque. We heard her Nonnette, played for us by the Minerva Chamber Ensemble. Looking ahead to our next hour on Classical Café, we'll hear works by Claude Debussy, Wolfgang Amadeus Mozart, and Ferdinando Carulli. You won't want to miss a note.
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0: Welcome back to Classical Café. I'm your host, George Leaf. Glad to have you listening along with me today. We're going to begin this hour of our program with a work by French composer Claude Debussy. From his Preludes, Book 1 of 1910, we'll hear La Cathédrale Encloutée, The Engulfed Cathedral. This is Debussy's musical depiction of a Breton legend about a cathedral that arises from the waves each morning, later again to subside. Our performer is Cécile Lucet.

The music of Claude Debussy from his Preludes Book One, we heard The Engulfed Cathedral, played for us by Cécile Lucet. I hope you'll join me during Classical Cafe between 11 and 12 on Wednesday, May 27th, tomorrow, for your chance to win the Classical Station's ticket giveaway. We will be offering a family pack voucher of 4 tickets, courtesy of the North Carolina Symphony, to the Summerfest concert of your choosing, such as epic film scores, Swan Lake selections, patriotic pops, and many more to pick from. A parking pass is also included. 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Next on Classical Cafe, music by Wolfgang Amadeus Mozart, his Flute Concerto No. 2 in D major. This concerto was written in 1778 under a commission from a Dutch amateur flutist. Even though Mozart professed not to like the flute very much, he wrote some delightful music for it. In this recording, Claudio Abbado conducts the Berlin Philharmonic. Our flute soloist is Emmanuel Pahud.

0: The marvelous music of Mozart. We enjoyed his Flute Concerto No. 2 in D major. Claudio Abbado conducted the Berlin Philharmonic with flute soloist Emmanuel Pahud.
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0: For our penultimate piece on Classical Cafe, we turn to music for the guitar. Ferdinando Carulli was an Italian composer who lived from 1770 to 1841. The cello was his first instrument, but when he took up the guitar, he soon became one of the most prominent performers and composers for that instrument. We'll hear Carulli's Guitar Concerto in A major. Iona Brown conducts the Academy of St. Martin the Fields with soloist Pepe Romero.

Music by Ferdinando Carulli, his guitar concerto in A major. Iona Brown conducted the Academy of St. Martin the Fields. Our soloist is Pepe Romero. Well, it's been my pleasure to bring you the music today on Classical Cafe. Please stay tuned for As You Like It, coming up at the top of the hour with Emily Rose, and you'll be hearing works by Dvorak, Prokofiev, Chopin, and other great composers. And now to round out our program, let's turn to a work by British composer Frederick Delius. Written in 1908, we'll hear his Rhapsody in a Summer Garden. Sir John Barbaroli conducts the Holly Orchestra.

0: Music of Frederick Delius, his Rhapsody in a Summer Garden. Sir John Barbarolli conducted the Holly Orchestra. Please stay tuned next for As You Like It.
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2: 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I'm Emily Rose. 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We begin our musical afternoon with Antonín Dvořák, Romanza from Czech Suite in D, Opus 39, brought to life by the Scottish Chamber Orchestra under the direction of Joseph Swenson.

soothing and opulent. Antonin Dvorak's Romanza for Czech Suite in D, Opus 39. That was performed by the Scottish Chamber Orchestra, led by Joseph Swenson. Well, you are at the right place at the right time, the Classical Station, and we have more wonderful music to enjoy together.

the sort of wonderful music you can daydream to. John Reuter, Sweet Antique, the City of London Symphonia, conducted by John Reuter, with Duke Dobing performing on the flute and Wayne Marshall, our harpsichordist. I'm Emily Rose, and this is As You Like It. 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Next, we enjoy a performance by Michael Haydn. This is Symphony No. 19 in C, brought to us by the Barnmouth Sinfonietta, Harold Farberman conducting. The Barnmouth Sinfonietta was a chamber orchestra founded in 1968 as an offshoot of the Barnmouth Symphony Orchestra. The Sinfonietta disbanded in 1999, but clearly their incredible performances live on.

A spirited performance of Michael Haydn's Symphony No. 19 in C, getting us closer to the 2 o'clock hour. That was the Bournemouth Sinfonietta performing, led by Harold Farberman. This is As You Like It. I'm Emily Rose, and you are in the right place at the right time. Pleasure to share this afternoon with you. 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Next, we enjoy Agustín Barrios. This is 3 Paraguayan dances. David Russell is our featured guitarist. We will be enjoying dances number 1, 2, and 5.

0: Agustin Barrios, three Paraguayan dances. David Russell was our featured guitarist. There's more incredible music just around the corner with As You Like It. I invite you to stay tuned. We will begin more music at the top of the hour. We can look forward to performances by the Cleveland Orchestra, Vladimir Horowitz, the Vienna Philharmonic, and Julian Bream.
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0: And welcome back to your home for great classical music. I'm Emily Rose, and this is As You Like It. Next, we'll be enjoying Sergei Prokofiev's selections from Romeo and Juliet, suites number 1 and 2, brought to life by the Cleveland Orchestra, Yoel Levy conducting.

the musical landscape of Sergei Prokofiev. Selections from Romeo and Juliet, Suites Number 1 and 2. That was performed by the Cleveland Orchestra, led by Yoel Levy. I'm Emily Rose, and this is As You Like It. Our musical adventure continues with Frédéric Chopin's Etude in C-sharp minor, Opus 25, Number 7, Vladimir Horowitz, our featured pianist.

0: a thoughtful, textured performance by featured pianist Vladimir Horowitz in Etude in C-sharp minor, Opus 25, number 7 by Frédéric Chopin. I'm Emily Rose, and this is As You Like It, the afternoon program at the Classical Station. Stay tuned. We have more gorgeous music just around the corner after a brief studio announcement.
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0: We finish up the 2 o'clock hour with a piece by Richard Wagner. This is Forest Murmurs from Siegfried by the Vienna Philharmonic under the baton of George Schulte.

0: Forest Murmurs from Siegfried by Richard Wagner. The Vienna Philharmonic performing under the direction of George Schulte. Coming up in just a moment, Johann Sebastian Bach, but first a studio announcement.
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0: Welcome back to your home for great classical music. I'm Emily Rose, and this is As You Like It. We begin the 3 o'clock hour with Johann Sebastian Bach. This is Lute Suite in E minor, BWV 996, with Julian Bream, our featured guitarist.

0: Luxurious and relaxing. That was Lute Suite in E minor, BWV 996 by Johann Sebastian Bach. Julian Bream, our featured guitarist. I invite you to stay tuned for more wonderful music with As You Like It here at the Classical Station. We have a few studio announcements and then right to the music. You can look forward to a piece of Gerald Finzi coming up in just a moment.
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0: And welcome back to As You Like It. I am Emily Rose. Before we begin our next piece, a reminder that WCPE, the Classical Station, invites you to our second annual Member Appreciation Music Giveaway. Saturday, June 6th, 11 a.m. to 2 p.m. right here at the station, 1928 Chalk Road in Wake Forest. 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This is a gratitude event. A thank you to everyone who makes WCPE possible. And with that, we dive into Gerald Finzi. This is Concerto for Clarinet and Strings in C minor, Opus 31, brought to life by the Royal Philharmonic Orchestra under the baton of Charles Groves with Emma Johnson, our featured clarinetist.

an illustrious performance of Gerald Finzi's Concerto for Clarinet and Strings in C Minor, Opus 31. Charles Groves conducting the Royal Philharmonic Orchestra with Emma Johnson, our featured clarinetist. I'm Emily Rose. This is As You Like It. We are coming to the end of our musical journey together, but I invite you to stay tuned for Allegro. Garland Martin Christensen will be sharing the rest of the afternoon and the early evening with you. As a reminder, join George Leaf during Classical Cafe between 11 a.m. and 12 noon on Wednesday, May 27th, for your chance to win the Classical Station's ticket giveaway. We'll be offering a family pack voucher for four tickets, courtesy of North Carolina Symphony, to the Summerfest concert of your choosing, such as epic film scores, Swan Lake selections, patriotic pops, and many more to pick from. A parking pass is also included. More information at ncsymphony.org. Next, we will be enjoying Carl Maria von Weber, orchestrated by Hector Berlioz. This is Invitation to the Dance, Opus 65, brought to life by the National Philharmonic Orchestra with Richard Bonning. Beware, there is a false ending in this piece, so this will be your dare to stay awake and see if you can figure out when that happens. So enjoy the rest of your afternoon. It's been a pleasure. And as a reminder, Allegro is coming up at the top of the hour.

Nice of you to join me. My name is Peter Van de Graaff, and we're going to spend time with music of Rossini, both in tribute to him, based on his music, and for right now, a work by Rossini himself. A bit later on, cello sonata by Beethoven. Here is an overture to a little comic opera by Rossini called Il Signor Bruschino, and it's played by the Orpheus Chamber Orchestra.

Those very strange percussive sounds in that overture coming from the second violin section that taps their bows on the music stands in front of them. I imagine Rossini did that because when people heard the noise, they probably looked into the pit to see where that sound was coming from. And if the seconds were doing it, it wasn't quite as apparent as if the firsts were. That's the overture to Il Signor Bruschino by Rossini. In just a little bit, we're going to hear a collection of dances by Gioachino Rossini. Some late music of his, some of the sins of his old age, arranged into a little ballet by Benjamin Britten. Right now, a piece by Mauro Giuliani called Le Rossiniane. And as the name implies, it's based on the music of Rossini. Music from, from Otello, from L'Italiana in Algeri, and from Armida. This music for guitar by Giuliani, who was himself a guitarist, is played by Elliot Fiske.

Music by the great guitarist-composer Mauro Giuliani, based on themes from three Rossini operas, Otello, The Italian Girl in Algiers, and Armida. That piece is called Le Rossiniane, and it was played by Elliot Fisk. Benjamin Britten took a number of little late pieces of Rossini. After Rossini gave up writing operas, he wrote a whole bunch of little miniatures, which he called Sins of My Old Age. And Britten orchestrated a few of them into this soirée musicale. Here's the Helsingborg Symphony.

A suite of five movements from a little ballet composed by Benjamin Britten after some late music of Gioachino Rossini, some of the sins of my old age, as Rossini called them, orchestrated and arranged by Britten, into what Britten called soirée musicale, musical soirées. And that was Okko Kamu leading the Helsingborg Symphony Orchestra. This is Peter van de Graaff speaking. I would like to invite you to stay tuned because we have Beethoven up ahead. I'm going to begin with a song of Beethoven sung by Dietrich Fischer-Dieskau, The Impatient Lover.

The Impatient Lover. Why do you make me wait here and suffer so? Text by Metastasio. Music by Beethoven. And that was set in Italian by Beethoven. Dietrich Fischer-Dieskau was the baritone. Beethoven wrote 5 cello sonatas, and they can really be divided into 2 sets. The first 2 being longer, more public of the 5. I'll explain that in a moment. The next 3 being much more intimate and private, because the way we know that is because the first 2, and also a lot of earlier works, Beethoven dedicated to wealthy patrons or persons of royalty or virtuosos, intended to be put on a display. But this later music he dedicated to personal friends, and they were not published right away. So we know that they were intended for private consumption. Here is the cello sonata number 5, the last of them all, as performed by Misha Majski, cello, and Marta Argerich, piano.

Beethoven wrote 5 cello sonatas, and that is the last of them all, the Opus 102, number 2. Recorded by cellist Misha Majsky and pianist Marta Argerich. The two have combined in recording, I think, all of the Beethoven cello sonatas and sets of variations, of which there are also 2. That's all Beethoven wrote for cello and piano. Here is a recording from 1974 now. I beg your pardon, 1966. Another recording of this is from 74, but anyway, it's with a group led by Jacques Roussel, and it's from The Nations by Couperin.

0: little excerpt from The Nations, a large collection of pieces about different countries, this in particular from France by François Couperin, Jacques Roussel conducting Antiqua Musica.
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0: Hope you'll stay tuned. We have a couple of excerpts from Wagner's Ring Cycle, and we'll also hear some Chopin. First from Das Rheingold, the first of the four operas making up the Ring Cycle of Wagner. This is the entry of the gods into Valhalla with the Vienna Philharmonic led by Sir George Schulte.

Sir George Schulte leading the Vienna Philharmonic in the entry of the gods into Valhalla from Das Rheingold of Richard Wagner. And later on, we're going to hear some more Wagner from the Ring Cycle. Peter Van de Graaff speaking. I have for you some music of Chopin right now. Everything that Chopin ever wrote has a piano involved in some way, most often as the only instrument or soloist with orchestra. But here we have the piano sharing the stage with the cello in this one of a few pieces written by Chopin for his friend Auguste Franchomme. Here is Jian Wang playing the cello with Carol Rosenberger at the piano in the Cello Sonata by Chopin.

John Wang was the cellist, Carol Rosenberger the pianist, and Chopin was the composer of that cello sonata. Some more by Chopin. No piano involved at all here. Why? Well, it's an orchestral transcription of what was originally a piano piece. Slow movement from Chopin's so-called Funeral March piano sonata. This is, in fact, the Funeral March. Leopold Stokowski orchestrated it. Matthias Bommert conducts the BBC Philharmonic.

Matthias Bommert and the BBC Philharmonic Leopold Stokowski's orchestration of the Funeral March from Chopin's Piano Sonata of that subtitle. Let's lighten things up here with a hornpipe from a suite by Jeremiah Clarke.

Håkon Hardenberger, trumpet, Simon Preston organ, a hornpipe by Jeremiah Clark. Richard Wagner's music now, specifically from the Ring Cycle, as we excerpt from Die Walküre. We're going to hear actually the last music of the opera, which consists of Wotan's Farewell and the Magic Fire music in this all-orchestral performance by the Detroit Symphony, led by Paul Paré.

Final music from the opera Die Walküre, The Valkyries, one of the Ring Cycle operas of Richard Wagner. Paul Paré conducted the Detroit Symphony Orchestra. Quite a change now to early 16th century Spain.

0: from the group Hesperus, performing that music of Juan Guerrero, Hermosa Catalina.
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0: Some festive music for you. Peter Van de Graaff here to share a couple of works, actually a few. We have a Mozart string quintet as well. First, though, from the Nocturnes of Debussy, Fêtes, or Festivals, in a transcription for two pianos by Maurice Ravel.

Fêtes or Festivals from the Nocturnes by Claude Debussy. Ravel made that transcription, played by Michel Béroff and Jean-Philippe Collard. Before we hear a Mozart string quintet, we have a symphonic poem by Ernest Chausson, one of his last works, called Soir de Fête, or Festive Evening, an evening of a festival, composed the year before Chausson died in a tragic bicycling accident. He was going down a hill and couldn't negotiate a turn, ran into a brick wall, and died as a result. In any case, this symphonic poem, the composer says, is to give a personal impression of the distant noise of a crowd, contrasting with the calm serenity of the night. Toulouse Capitol Orchestra, led by Michel Plasson.

symphonic poem by the French composer Ernest Chausson. Soir de fête, or evening of a festival, conducted by Michel Plasson and played by the Toulouse Capital Orchestra. Moving from Chausson to Mozart now, a couple of works of his to begin, a little contradance called The Malicious Daughters, whatever that may mean.

A contra dance composed late in life by Mozart called the Malicious Daughters, performed there by the Orpheus Chamber Orchestra, excerpted from their recording of several dances and related works called A Little Light Music. One of the Mozart string quintets now, Fine Arts Quartet, Jean Dupuis added violist. This is a quintet number 2 in C.

That's one of the Mozart string quintets, the number 2 in C major, played by the Fine Arts Quartet. And, well, there are 5 players, of course, so the added violist, Jean Dupuis. This is music of Joseph Strauss now, the Jockey Polka. Lauren Mazel conducts and whips the imaginary horse.

0: That's part of the New Year's Day concert from 1996 with the Vienna Philharmonic, Lauren Mazel conducting. Music of Joseph Strauss called the Jockey Polka, the Jockey Polka, the whipping sound being the horse. And Lauren Mazel conducted and also manned the whip.
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0: Our music is by and, has something to do with Camille Saint-Saëns. We're first going to hear a composition by him, and then we're going to listen to a Beethoven piano concerto, but the cadenzas are by Saint-Saëns. Here is Marilyn Doss piano, and we're going to hear Saint-Saëns' Valse Canariote. Saint-Saëns is a very well-traveled man, and after a stay in the Canary Islands, he wrote this waltz based on tunes he heard there.

That was pianist Marie-Laine Doss performing some music of Camille Saint-Saëns inspired by the Canary Islands called the Valse Canariote. We're going to hear a fantasy for flute and harp later on by Camille Saint-Saëns. We have now, though, some music of Beethoven, the Piano Concerto No. 2. Sometimes Saint-Saëns was referred to as the French Beethoven. There's actually another composer who also had that title given to him, Georges Ancelot. But Saint-Saëns was a great, great pianist and played a lot of music of Beethoven as a soloist. And for Beethoven's Piano Concerto No. 4, Saint-Saëns composed some cadenzas in the first and third movements. We're going to hear Beethoven's fourth piano concerto now with the Saint-Saëns cadenzas with John Robiletti piano and the Sofia Philharmonic led by Rossin Milanov.

The pianist was John Robiletti with the New Symphony Orchestra of Sofia, Bulgaria, Rossin Milanov conducting. Music of Beethoven, Piano Concerto No. 4. But I hope you paid special attention to the cadenzas because they were composed by Camille Saint-Saëns. More by Saint-Saëns, the duet Viens, Come.

Anne Murray and Philip Langridge with Roger Vigneault's piano, the duet Viens, Come by Saint-Saëns. I thought we'd continue with some music of Saint-Saëns and hear this performed by Jadwiga Kotnowska, flute, and Joanna Kozielska, harp. This is the Fantasy, Opus 124 by Camille Saint-Saëns.

That's the Opus 124 by Camille Saint-Saëns, his Fantasy for flute and harp, and a performance there by two Polish musicians, Jadwiga Kotnowska, flute, and Joanna Kozielska, harp. A little more French music. This is by Germaine Taillefer, and it's a song of hers called Mon père toujours me crie. My father always cries to me, daughter, don't ever marry. You'll live at leisure. Nowhere will you fare better than here at the hearth of your father. So she gets married, has a horrible husband and a horrible life, and calls on all women to rise against their old, unpleasant husbands. This is Patrice Michaels singing.

0: Paul Freeman, the Czech National Symphony, Patrice Michael, soprano. My Father Always Yells to Me, a song by Germaine Taillefer.
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0: Mendelssohn's First Symphony awaits you, along with some other pieces. I'm Peter Van de Graaff, and we're going to focus on the viola for a little while right now. There was a violist named Lionel Tertius, who was born, very interestingly, on the same day as Pablo Casals. He was born in the north of England, grew up in a rundown part of London, but he became one of the most influential musicians and one of the greatest violists of the 20th century. He made this transcription of a work by Fritz Kreisler, of course, originally for violin, the Preludium and Allegro, and it's played by Yitzhak Schotten.